0: And it's a great day to be alive.
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That's my stop.

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0: This Tuesday night, Springer Mountain Farms Bluegrass Nights at the Ryman continues with another incredible evening of music. 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The show begins at 7:30. 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

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It's WSM's Bluegrass Breakfast

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I asked Hank Snow if he wrote "I'm Moving On." He said, "Yes, I wrote it all."

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0: 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The spotlight's on Music City. 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

0: Did you know VA home loans are a key to home ownership for those who served?
1: It was a personal goal of mine to try and purchase a home before the age of 30. I do remember the first moment I walked into my home. 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I walked in and I could hear my footsteps echo off the back wall. 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The VA not requiring any down payment prior to buying the home is actually really beneficial because it allowed me to take that money I had budgeted to go out and buy furniture, food, cleaning supplies, pretty much everything I needed. 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There's a lot of moving parts. 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Oh, I'm extremely glad I did it. It was one of the best things I could have done for myself, I think.
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That's my stop.

0: 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You guys are too, way too much. Oh, my God.
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0: lights this summer. Bluegrass takes over the mother church. 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

0: Hey, I'm Reba McEntire. Growing up in Oklahoma, I had big dreams of becoming a successful country music singer. But I also knew the odds were against me and that I needed an education to fall back on. Studying never got in the way of my dreams. In fact, school gave me lots of opportunities I wouldn't have had otherwise with my career. Please stay in school and try your best. You never know where a good education might take you. This message is brought to you by the U.S. Air Force.
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I found Jesus down at Robert's Western World. Father, Son, Holy Ghost, Lefty, Hank, and Merle. Night that I found Jesus down at Robert's Western World.

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1: 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Hello, friend. 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

0: 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The spotlight's on Music City. At the heart of these country hits, what's so special about Nashville, Tennessee?
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Route 650 sounds like this. 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You're on Route 650.

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Island that was mine till the time that I found her, holding Jim and loving him. 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

0: Charlie and Lorianne here on the next Crook and Chase Countdown. 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

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There's nothing better than watching the sun rise to the sounds of bluegrass and the smell of freshly cooked Purnell's Old Folks Country Sausage. 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

0: Charlie and Lorianne here on the next Crook and Chase Countdown. The spotlight's on Music City. At the heart of these country hits, what's so special about Nashville, Tennessee?
1: We have the answers. 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

touch when a gear shift and a clutch was the only education I got. 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

0: 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It's Springer Mountain Farms Bluegrass Nights at the Ryman every Tuesday through July 21st. 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

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It's the Grand Ole Opry Summer of the Century, with live shows every Tuesday through Saturday at 7 p.m. The biggest stars in country music, the next generation of hitmakers, and the legends who built it all together on one iconic stage. 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

0: This Tuesday night, Springer Mountain Farms Bluegrass Nights at the Ryman continues with another incredible evening of music. 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

About three broken hearts ago, I married her and left her in the dark. Vicksburg has her now, and I'm headed there somehow.

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0: Charlie and Lorianne here on the next Crook and Chase Countdown. The spotlight's on Music City. 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

0: 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The spotlight's on Music City. 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
5: 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I'm your host, Chuck Mead, and in the next hour, we'll be spinning records, cracking wise, and swapping great stories. This month, my guest is musician and artist India Ramey. Now it's time to face the music. So here we are. Summertime, summertime, pool time, lake time, baseball time, mosquito time. Summers used to be so long when I was a kid. We didn't have a pool of our own in our backyard, of course. We lived out in the country. The only time we had access to a pool was when my dad, who was a teacher, managed a pool, and we had a whole lot of other people there, including some children with weak bladders, if you know what I mean. And that was all way in town. If we wanted a private pool, we filled up a horse trough with fresh water and soaked in that. The horses didn't really dig it too much. They kept bothering us, probably wondering why we were floating in their drinking water. Anyway, I hope you all have some good plans for this summer, be it a vacation trip or just a ride to the city swimming pool. Don't forget the sunscreen now. I don't want nobody burn out there. Be safe. I think after this show, I'll go play a little golf because I'm way too calm and confident right now. Let's start June's show off with a little Wayne the Train Hancock and his version of Summertime here on WSM Radio.

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0: Before we get into our interview this month, I'd be remiss if I didn't acknowledge the recent passing of the legendary Bill Cody. Bill was a giant in broadcasting and a friend to all the artists and musicians that were lucky enough to be on his morning show. He was also a friend and inspiration to all his cohorts here at WSM. I just want to say I've not met many human beings better than Bill Cody. I wish to say Godspeed to Bill and to send love to all of his family. My guest this month burst onto the scene a few years ago with her record Baptized by the Blaze that featured her unique style of what she calls gothy-tonk music. She has a new record out now entitled Villain Era that it's getting a lot of good attention. Please welcome to the show my friend India Ramey.
3: Thanks for having me.
0: You are so nice to have at the Shack out back.
3: Well, it was real easy to get here since I live down the street.
0: Oh, yeah. We don't disclose the private location of this, even though I'm sure it'd be easy to find.
3: It was no trouble.
0: But you just light up a room when you walk in.
3: Thank you.
0: Even though you're supposed to be all goth and everything.
3: I know, right?
0: You're just too nice.
3: I know.
0: You have a good vibe.
3: I'm a little too perky and easygoing to be goth, I think.
0: Well, it is the Visigoths, right?
3: Right.
0: You know, the Vikings.
3: Yeah.
0: It's too hot to be a Viking.
3: It is. It's too hot to be goth right now, too.
0: Well, there are some people that managed to pull it off, though. That's why they invented air conditioning, so people's makeup won't run.
3: For real.
0: When did you come to Nashville?
3: 11, almost 12 years ago.
0: Wow.
3: I think in a week or two, it'll be 12 years for me.
0: 12 years.
3: From Birmingham.
0: From Birmingham, Alabama.
3: Mm-hmm.
0: Or as they say in England, Birmingham.
3: Yeah, Birmingham. And down here they say Birmingham.
0: Birmingham. What did you do in Birmingham? Is that where you grew up?
3: No, I grew up in Rome, Georgia, until I was about 12 years old, almost 13. And then I went to the Alabama School of Fine Arts in Birmingham for ballet. And I was a serious ballet dancer for like over 20 years.
0: I can see that.
3: Yeah. I think that's part of my work ethic, too.
0: Yeah. Those are hardcore. Ballerinas I knew used to like chain smoke and dance.
3: Oh, yeah. Yeah. There were plenty of those.
0: Because there's a lot of issues. Everybody's under a lot of pressure when.
3: Yeah.
0: I mean, really, that is something.
3: Yeah. And a lot of the girls that I went to school with used nicotine as an appetite suppressant, too, because, you know, you're always trying to be real skinny, which is totally unhealthy.
0: Yes, just like the wrestlers.
3: Yeah.
0: Got to make weight.
3: Ballerinas and wrestlers, you know, there's a fine line.
0: I'd watch that movie.
3: Yeah, I would, too.
0: When did you start playing, though?
3: After my ballerina days, I went to college and I got a law degree, and I was a domestic violence prosecutor for some years, and I was in private practice for some years. But at that time, when I was in private practice, I got in a band with a bunch of lawyers and accountants, and we played on the weekends at Odie's and Mountain Brook. And I started kind of getting bored with singing other people's songs, and I started writing my own songs. And I was also extremely unsatisfied with my legal career, with my career choice. Ever since I was a little girl, I wanted to be a singer, and I come from a really musical family, and it just kind of burned a hole in my brain. So I just kept doing it and kept doing it, and I got laid off in 2008, I think, and I just happened to finish up my first album of songs. It's definitely a first effort, but I wanted to do something with it, and I went out to Texas to mix it with a guy named Pappy Middleton, and he worked with Bonnie Raitt for many, many, many years as her like front of house man and sound engineer. I think she recorded some stuff with them. Erykah Badu recorded at his studio, her Bag Lady album. And we were mixing it there. Pappy has the original soundboard from Abbey Road.
4: Oh, wow.
3: And the guy that was helping me make my album really wanted to go work that board. So we drove out there, and one night...
4: I like a guy named Pappy, by the way.
3: Right, right, yeah. Like, his given is Paul, but he goes by Pappy. And he's such a cool guy. And he sat me and my husband down one night while we were waiting on William to get some mixes back to us. And he said, well, are you gigging? Are you touring? Are you doing any of that? And I was like, no. And he was like, well, are you trying to get another law job? And I was like, yes, sir. Because I didn't want to seem like, a slacker. I was like, yes, sir, I'm looking. And he said, well, I would like to offer my 2 cents and tell you maybe don't, because I think that you're really good. And I think that you're going to get better the more you do it. And, you might want to try it before you get too old to regret it. So I took Pappy's advice, and here I am about 15 years later still doing it.
4: and being a slacker like the rest of us.
3: Yes.
4: Come on, be proud to be a slacker.
3: I am proud not to have a air quotes real job.
4: Yeah, it's been a while. Well, let's play a little Bonnie Raitt.
3: Yeah.
4: Since you mentioned her.
3: Oh my gosh, yes.
4: Let's play that song. I think it was a big hit for her. Let's give them something to talk about.
3: I like that.
4: That's a good one right now.
3: Yeah, I think that's great.
4: Bonnie Raitt on WSM Radio.

0: That's Bonnie Raitt. Let's give him something to talk about. WSM Radio. You're listening to Face the Music. My guest is India Ramey. We're sitting here talking just at this little shack out back, just passing the time, slacking off.
1: Yeah, yeah, being quitters, slackers, all those things.
0: So, what kind of records did your folks have? What did you listen to when you were growing up?
1: A lot of Fleetwood Mac.
0: Ah.
1: A lot of Fleetwood Mac, a lot of Eagles, a lot of ELO. But in the 80s, like the early 80s, my oldest sister, she's 10 years older than me. She was a punk rocker in Alabama, in Atlanta. And she would make me mixtapes and turn me on to new music. So I was really, like, as a child, I was very into dark wave and punk music, like as a fourth grader.
0: Wow. What dark wave? What's that?
1: Yeah, like
0: explain that to a 70s punk rocker.
1: Like Echo and the Bunnymen.
0: Oh, yeah. Okay.
1: You know,
0: I get
1: like,
0: that.
1: And The Cure. And,
0: yeah, yeah.
1: Susie
0: okay.
1: and the Banshees and
0: yeah.
1: that kind of stuff. And I was like, I was a lot cooler as a fourth and fifth grader than as I have ever been as an adult. So I'm just, you know, I'm trying to like do things that she would want me to do.
0: Of course. So, she had college radio.
1: She did. She did Album 88 out of Athens, Georgia.
0: Yeah, that's a big, there was KJHK in Lawrence, Kansas, where I grew up.
1: Mm-hmm.
0: That, and, you know, there was a whole network of those college radio stations that broke acts.
1: Yeah, of coolness.
0: Like REM.
1: Yeah.
0: I saw REM for $1.
1: Really?
0: Yes.
1: Wow.
0: And then I was mad when they came back about 6 months later and they were charging $5.
1: Oh,
0: what?
1: Oh my goodness.
0: This
1: you're like,
0: outrageous.
1: This is highway robbery.
0: So did you, were there any bands that came through where you were? Did you see any people as a child?
1: Hardly ever.
0: Fleetwood Mac probably didn't play Rome, Georgia.
1: Yeah. Nobody plays Rome. But we would drive to Atlanta to see shows. And one time my sister, the punk rocker, snuck me into the Metroplex when I was 9 years old to see DOA.
0: Wow.
1: And
0: I played that place. That was a tough place.
1: Oh, yeah. There was like actual blood, you know, from the slam dancing on the dance floor and stuff. And, she spiked my hair up and put a little mini skirt on me and snuck me in. And we went to see Madonna at the Civic Center.
0: That's cool.
1: Like during her Virgin tour, I'm the baby of the family, so I got to do cool stuff because my sisters are 8 and 10 years older than me, so they're always dragging me around to concerts.
0: Right, and your parents are already like, oh yeah, she knows what that. Those other two will take care of her.
1: Oh yeah, yeah, exactly, Gen X.
0: I remember at the Metroplex down there in Atlanta, there was a sign. I was looking on the stage. There was a sign on the balcony that said, no balcony diving.
1: Okay, then.
0: I'm like, wow. That had to have happened to have them put that sign up
1: some,
0: there.
1: Yes, there was a diver. That
0: that was a wild place.
1: That we inspired ended
0: up,
1: that.
0: We ended up sleeping at that place.
1: Wow.
0: Yes, and there were guys that were there that were like, Vietnam War vets that were staying up all night to guard us.
1: Oh, my goodness.
0: And they were
1: gracious.
0: Saying stuff like, hey, don't sit by that window. Somebody will shoot you through the window. Like, wow. Yeah, those
1: that
0: punk, rock,
1: punk
0: place,
1: rock
0: yeah, those punk rock places were pretty tough. They're just like the honky tonks, you know.
1: Yeah.
0: There is a correlation, and I've always said this, between, you know, especially like the early punk rock, not the, you know, death metal stuff. I'm talking about like The Clash and, you know, the Ramones and Television and all that kind of stuff. We didn't call it punk rock then because, you know, that's labeled in it.
1: Yeah.
0: It was just new music then and it was coming out.
1: Mm-hmm.
0: And, but I always thought there was a correlation because there was a certain do it yourself to it. And because at the same time I was playing in my parents' country band, you know, so to me, Hank Williams and the Ramones were the same thing.
1: Well, yeah. I mean, I stand by my understanding of country music as punk rock in its own right, you know, like, because it's really, historically, it's been anti-establishment, the real country music, and kind of bucking the system,
0: yeah,
1: you know?
0: Yeah, a little bit, because you're out there on your own.
1: Yeah.
0: I don't need nobody to tell me nothing.
1: Exactly.
0: Even if it's good for me.
1: Like, And I feel like, I mean, honestly, like doing like real country, like traditional country music in Nashville right now is probably the more punk rock thing I'm ever doing.
0: You know what, though? And it's great. I love seeing people like you and Brennan Lee and all these people, Christina Murray, both of which have been on the show.
1: Yeah.
0: You know, all these women in country, you know, doing great.
1: Yeah.
0: Emily Ninney. She's great.
1: I know. I love Emily and I love Brennan. I love her music. I feel like we share a similar sense of humor, and she never fails to just blow me away with her writing and her humor.
0: Well, let's play a Brennan Lee cut right now.
1: Okay.
0: Here's Brennan Lee on WSM Radio.

0: That's Brennan Lee. Tell him I'm dead here on WSM Radio. You're listening to Face the Music with Chuck Mead. My guest is Ms. Indy Ramey. She has a new record out. Have a new record out. It's doing really good, too.
1: It is. Yeah, I'm really proud of it.
0: Your hard work has really kind of paid off.
1: Isn't it nice when you work hard for something and it pays off?
0: I don't know.
1: I've worked so hard for some things that didn't pay off, and that's not a good feeling. So it's nice to see it come.
0: Yeah, people think that when you're a musician that it's all like champagne and reefer, and you know what I mean, out there on the road doing it, living free, but. You know, my motto is I've worked long and hard not to have to work long and hard.
1: Yeah. Yeah. And I mean, like, this is the hardest thing I've ever done. And I was a lawyer. Like I quit drinking so that I could work harder at music because I was just like too busy and to be hungover. So I was like, well, that's got to go. I've got to focus.
0: There's your next hook.
1: Yeah.
0: Too busy to be hungover.
1: Wow,
0: that's a good one. Hey, nobody write that. That's ours.
1: That's mine. Yes, that's ours. We're doing it. We're making that happen.
0: I want to play that one song off your new record, that Waffle House song.
1: Oh, Scattered and Smothered.
0: Scattered and Smothered.
1: Yeah, that was the name of my first band, of the Lawyers and Accountants.
0: I got a big kick out of this song. Okay, what's it called?
1: Scattered and Smothered.
0: You introduce it.
1: Like the hash browns, you know.
0: Yes, of course. Scattered, covered, smothered, chunked, and topped, mm-hmm. I think is the whole nine yards.
1: Yeah, this one's Scattered and Smothered because the storyteller of what's going on in the Waffle House is feeling a little scattered and smothered herself. So.
0: Well, okay. Indy Ramey here on WSM Radio. Scattered and Smothered.

0: 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That's Indy Ramey, who is my guest, coincidentally, here on Face the Music.
1: Yep.
0: Have you been hitting the road a little bit?
1: Yeah.
0: It seemed like you've been really going at it.
1: Yeah, I've been hitting the road a lot. I was really, really busy last year all the way up to December, and then I took a little break, and we're back at it. So we just got finished with the Texas run a week after the album came out in May, and we're headed to North Carolina next week. I'm about to go on the road with Dale Watson in September, and we've got a bunch of dates in between that in July and August. I'll be all over the place.
0: Dale Watson.
1: Yeah.
0: I've known that guy for, you know, over 30 years.
1: Have you?
0: Oh, yeah. Dale. We played a lot of shows together. We've gotten a lot of trouble together. He gets in more trouble than me, though. That'll be fun. That'll be a good show.
1: I think so. I think it's a good match. And his wife, Celine, has been such a friend to me and so good to me. And she's been a real champion of my music since we met a few years ago at Hernando's, which is like the coolest music venue, I think, that I've been to and that I've played.
0: She's talking about Hernando's Hideaway, which is like this classic honky tonk in Memphis, Tennessee.
1: Yep.
0: That like everybody played there, you know.
1: Elvis,
0: you know,
1: Johnny Cash.
0: I got some great pictures of Jerry Lee Lewis there that I'll show you later, and you'll be shocked.
1: I bet. They used to have Jerry Lee Lewis's sofa in the green room, but I think they finally moved that out.
0: Well, that was like his home club.
1: yeah. And it is a vibe. Like, it really, it makes you feel like it's a time capsule, you know? And Celine has really dedicated herself to not only making it like a really successful music venue, but she's really curated a lot of the photographs and the artifacts. And they have like the original banner from the Louisiana Hayride. And she's really taken a lot of care to make it a museum too, in addition to, you know, a venue. I love playing there.
0: They got a good burger.
1: They do have a good burger.
0: I've had it.
1: They absolutely do.
0: Yeah, I've had some fun there at that place. It's mm-hmm. Right down the street from Graceland, actually.
1: Yeah, yeah.
0: If you could believe that.
1: Yeah, I really, like, I hope that people will, you know, include it in their Memphis visits and make it a destination, because it's a treasure.
0: Yeah, it's really worth it.
1: Mm-hmm.
0: It's worth navigating the parking lot.
1: Agreed. Yeah, it's got that weird turn. Yeah.
0: it's kind of, yeah, it's right there, but it's right off the highway.
1: Yeah.
0: This is like an advertisement. Maybe I should ask them to sponsor the show. No, but it is great. It is. It's fantastic. Let's play Jerry Lee Lewis, just because.
1: Sure.
0: I wanna. What made Milwaukee famous has made a loser out of me. Here on WSM Radio.

0: Jerry Lee here on WSM Radio. That is Charlie McCoy playing the harp on that.
1: Oh.
0: Yeah, yeah.
1: Nice.
0: And one time we were doing the Opry Country Classics at the Ryman,
1: mm-hmm.
0: and Charlie McCoy was there, and so I got to play that with him. And
1: oh,
0: I'm like, wow, it's the record, because,
1: oh,
0: I mean,
1: goodness.
0: It's just like it. Have you been on the Opry yet?
1: No, I haven't, but boy, oh boy, is that a dream of mine.
0: That's the next step there.
1: I sure hope so. I pray for it every day.
0: It's not like anything else.
1: I can imagine. And I watch everybody's videos, you know, when they're backstage and they're going on the stage and they're stepping in the circle and all of that. And I try to soak up all that Opry magic.
0: Well, it's real.
1: Yeah.
0: It's real. Have you put any time down on Lower Broadway at all?
1: I have. Yeah. I did a residency 2 years ago at Chiefs.
0: Right.
1: And it was kind of a unique residency because Chiefs decided that they were going to open the door for original music on Broadway, which I felt like was kind of a pioneering thing for them to do these days, because there's not a lot of original music on Lower Broadway. So I did I was there for 5 months, maybe six, every Sunday. And we did 4 hours of probably like 95% original music. We threw in maybe like four covers. The rest of it was all what I wrote.
0: That's great.
1: It was sort of a mixed bag, though, because like there were people that were like so excited to have discovered an original artist down there, and they were there for it. Like one guy got so excited about the music that I was doing a fundraiser crowdfund for my album, and he donated $1,000 because he was so overwhelmed. But then, you know, you'd have a day like that, but then like another day you'd have somebody come up and they, you know, be the knee walking drunk, and they'd be like, "Can you play Cotton Eye Joe?" Mm-hmm. And putting in their requests, and they get really mad when you say, "No, we're doing original music." But I really respected what Chiefs was doing.
0: Yeah. Mm-hmm. And that, you know, that was always a thing back when really Broadway was just between 4th and 5th.
1: Mm-hmm.
0: People would say, "Play one of your songs," you know?
1: Yeah.
0: And because it's a songwriting town.
1: Yeah. Yeah.
0: I do that, but I haven't played the Cotton Eye Joe, but we'll play requests. I'm back down at Roberts once a month down there.
1: I love that. And I love Roberts. Like I feel like, you know, when people are coming into town and they ask me where to go to hear real country music, I tell them, go to Roberts. Because y'all are always keeping it real.
0: Well,
1: down there.
0: You know, I guess I backslid. I left 30 years ago, and now I'm back. Welcome back.
1: The prodigal son of Robert's Western World.
0: One of them. Let's play another one off your new record. What one do we want to play?
1: Let's play Dead to Me. It's a song about how unforgiving I can be when somebody's cross me.
0: Indy Ramey, don't cross her because you'll be dead to her.
1: That's right.
0: On WSM Radio.

0: That's Miss India. She's, you're dead to her.
1: Yeah, watch out. No, I'm like, I'm a really nice person and I give people like lots and lots of chances.
0: You're totally a positive vibe.
1: Yeah, but then like, you know, you get put

0: Montreal Festival, and there's a Horseshoe Tavern. I've got the t-shirt on right now.
1: Oh, yeah.
0: And
1: that's in Toronto. Right.
0: Yes.
1: Hank Williams played that place.
0: And the Tragically Hip, my favorite band, got discovered there. They're like the Rolling Stones of Canada, but not a lot of Americans are familiar with them. And I had a Canadian brother-in-law that turned me on to them. And my husband, coincidentally, I overheard him in law school talking to somebody about the Tragically Hip, and I was the only person in the room that knew who they were.
1: Really?
0: Yeah, we joke a lot that the Tragically Hip are the reason why we're married, because we were the only two people in Alabama who knew who they were.
1: They were around in the 80s, weren't they?
0: Yeah, the 80s.
1: Because
0: and
1: they
0: 90s
1: would come through Lawrence. I remember seeing them in Lawrence.
0: Mm-hmm. And they were going strong in the, you know, a few years ago, but their front man, Gord Downie, got a brain tumor and passed away.
1: That's right. I did hear about that.
0: Yeah. But they're a great band. And Gord was a poet. He was, he's written some of the best songs I've ever heard.
1: Well, our time has come to an end. We should end with the Tragically Hip. We can play that on WSM radio.
0: Yeah.
1: Right?
0: Yeah.
1: What's a good song?
0: Boots or Hearts.
1: Boots or Hearts.
0: Mm-hmm.
1: Thank you, Indie Ramey. Yeah. You're dang good.
0: Well, thank you. Thank you. So are you.
1: Go out and buy her record.
0: Yeah. I'll thank you in advance.
1: All right. Have a good one.
0: Thank you.

0: Well, now that wraps up another episode of Face the Music on WSM Radio and streaming on Route 650. We appreciate you all joining us this month. My thanks to my guest this month, the wonderful Miss India Ramey. Also, a big thank you to our producer here at the station, Zach Bennett, for editing it all together. And, of course, my undying gratitude goes out to all the fine folks at Roberts Western World on Lower Broadway in Nashville, Tennessee, Music City, USA. Till next time, I'm Chuck Mead saying peace, love, and earnest tone.
1: Welcome to Route 650.

0: She was with me just last night.
1: What time?
0: 8 p.m.
1: Well, I saw her at 9.
0: I saw her at 9:45.
1: I don't think so.
0: Good luck to you.
1: Good luck to you.
0: I hope she don't hurt you.
1: Same ride back.
0: Oh.